Yeah, there you go. Rock and roll's first teenage superstar, Frankie Lymon and the Teenagers. And hey, what if fools fall in love? Why not? Hey, you're listening to Mike Belair Remembers the Music of Alan Freedon. We've got more vocal group gems coming up right after these words from the Four Deuces.

group gem show you had to do one by the channels, and there it is, that Stars in the Sky from 1956. Let's stay in that year one more time and see if you remember this one off the Tetra record label. These are the Seniors.

0: you know when I tell you how wonderful Solvarate is for your hair and scalp? Do you know why I can be so sure I'm right? That great Solvarate formula was perfected only a few years ago, but already it's famous from coast to coast. Millions of jars have been sold. Now, there must be a good reason why so many people keep using Solvarate and singing its praises to their friends. The answer is that it really works. Those happy folks know that something wonderful happens when they use Solvarate. They know what this amazing hair and scalp conditioner actually has done to make their dull, dry hair look longer, healthier, and more attractive. And they know its marvelous power to relieve dry scalp itching and those split ends and remove that ugly loose dandruff. They know how it helps their hair become smoother, softer, and rich with luster. I suppose that the secret of Solvarate's wonderful results is that wonderful special formula. Everybody knows that sulfur is the medical element prescribed by great specialists for many, many scalp conditions. Well, Solvarate contains the sensational new scientific form of sulfur, the super sulfur called soluble polysulfides. Remember, Solvarate works two ways, on the scalp as well as the hair. It benefits while it beautifies, so make sure you get that job with the big blue number 8. That's the one and only Solvarate. I'll tell you, there's nothing worse than having your mouth all set for a cool glass of delicious Erin brew and then finding that last bottle is gone from the icebox. Tell you folks, better keep plenty on hand for these evenings at home. And if you've never tried Erin brew 1002, man, you've got a real treat in store for you. Here's real satisfaction. You know, you're going to like that perfectly balanced flavor. Not too dry, not too light, but balanced just right to really satisfy. And once you've tasted Erin brew 1002, you'll be convinced that you just can't buy a finer beer. So order Erin brew 1002 when you're out. Keep plenty on hand in the old icebox for these nights at home. Remember now, that's Erin brew 1002, sponsors of the Moondog Show ever since its very beginning 3 years ago. So remember, folks, for real enjoyment, all you have to do is pop the cap. Look at that head, Moondog. Isn't that something, boy? Then take a nice, long sip. Okay, folks. Now let's live it up with Erin brew 1002 when you're thirsty.
1: Hey, gang, are you thirsty for some more of those vocal group gems? I know I am. How about we go back and do this one by the Magnificent?

thank you so much for being here for Mike Bully. And remember, is the music of Alan Freed. This time around, it was all vocal groove gems. And if you enjoyed it as much as I did, why don't you send me some feedback? Send me an email. Let me know what you thought about the show. Send it to DiscJockeyMike@Verizon.net. That's DiscJockeyMike@Verizon.net. I'm so glad that together we're keeping this wonderful music alive. The pleasure was all mine, and I certainly hope I shared some pleasure with you also.

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Well, it is Tuesday. 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

That's Air Supply, hit number 66 from 1983. Great one. Peter, Paul, and Mary coming up next.

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We are now into hour number two on this Tuesday with G-Man right here on number one, Allen's Golden Oldies. I'd love to know where you are. What city and state or country are you in? 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Got so much coming up. I've got from 1964, hit number 21, the Dixie Cups, coming up now.

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Well, that's it for this Tuesday, but I hope you join me tomorrow, same time, right here on Alan's Golden Oldies. Right now, it's time for G-Man to climb into the OG-mobile and head for parts unknown. 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

Hello there, I'm Sam Myers. What you are about to hear is historic for two reasons. One, it has never been done before, and two, it is history that we are broadcasting. The history of Top 40 music, to be exact. Every song that has ever hit the weekly Top 40 chart in chronological order, including the years 1970 through 1982. It's the history of Top 40 Part 2. And we kick off the Part 2 version with the 16th year in our chronological countdown of every song that hit the Top 40 with the year 1970. 1970, President Nixon's military incursion into Cambodia sets off nationwide protests. The worst being that at Kent State, where four students are killed by National Guardsmen during an anti-war demonstration. The first Earth Day took place in 1970 with over 14,000 schools, colleges, and community groups getting involved. My elementary school in first grade got involved. I can remember planting a tree myself. At the box office, Love Story, Airport, MASH, Patton, and the Aristocats were big hits. On television, the Mary Tyler Moore Show debuts. Monday Night Football with Howard Cosell and Don Meredith was receiving high ratings as well. Also receiving big TV ratings, Ironside, Here's Lucy, and Gunsmoke. The number one recording artist of 1970 were the Jackson 5. The number one song of the year 1970 was Simon & Garfunkel's Bridge Over Troubled Waters. Experiencing their first hits in 1970 were the Carpenters, Elton John, Bread, James Taylor, Ann Murray, Tony Orlando and Dawn, and we also heard the first solo hits from former Beatles George Harrison and Ringo Starr. Now, on AlansGoldenOldies.com, the history of Top 40 Part 2 gets underway with the year 1970.

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0: It's Sybil from DFW's Morning News. 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
1: Every radio I had to my name.
0: Mm-hmm. Including transistors?
1: Yes. Well, he left me one earplug. I'll say that for him.
0: Mm-hmm. Well, did he take anything else?
1: Just the radios. And a couple of pieces of fruit.
0: I see. Well, what...
1: A banana and two Kadota figs.
0: Mm-hmm.
1: I don't deny him the fruit.
0: No. Are you and your husband going to replace the radios?
1: Well, we'll have to. Arthur is late for work because he has no radio to keep reminding him of the time and traffic conditions.
0: Mm-hmm.
1: I have nothing to keep me company while I work around the house.
0: I can imagine.
1: We have a 10-room house. We had a radio in every room.
0: Then he stole all 10 radios?
1: 11.
0: 11.
1: He also stole the car.

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0: That'll be the day.
1: All right, watch this. Okay, people, and now when I give you the cue, I want the 700-foot mountain of whipped cream to roll into Lake Michigan, which has been drained and filled with hot chocolate. Then the Royal Canadian Air Force will fly overhead towing a 10-ton maraschino cherry, which will be dropped into the whipped cream to the cheering of 25,000 extras. All right, cue the mountain.
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1: 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Alan's Golden Oldies.

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I sing the hits of Buddy Holly and the Winter Dance Party Show. 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Rock and roll.

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0: Hi, this is Paul Rivera, part of the Raiders, and you're listening to Alan's Golden Oldies Radio Network. You know, Alan plays the best oldies there is, so if you hang around here, you're going to hear some of our old stuff. And you're cruising with Alan's Golden Oldies.
1: Great balls of fire. It's Alan's Golden Oldies.

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4: It keeps me going when I'm at

After we left Silver Springs there, we got back onto number one street and headed on south. Pretty soon the driver, he stopped the car and says, "We're in Miami, we've run out of land, but if you want to sit in the car and wait a while, they'll dredge up some more." And I said, "If it's all the same to you, I'd just as leave go by boat." You see, we'd hit on this idea of a different vacation, like visiting foreign land, and we had decided that we'd go over yonder to the British island of Nausea. Well, sir, we got on to this boat, ship I believe it was the captain called it, the SS Queen of Nausea, and we sought sail. That must have been what the SS is for, sought sail. In no time at all, hardly, we're surrounded complete by water and not a sign of land nowhere, except under my fingernails. I had the horrible feeling that we was lost at sea till I saw this big fish cork with a bell on it, a ringing and a bobbing like a whale had tied into the line. Well, I knowed right then that we wasn't lost, because there's a sign on that fish cork. It said, "Stuckey is 10 miles. Well, by next morning, we had reached Nausea for sure. So we went ashore to be touristers. We saw the native straw market, where the natives is making all kinds of things out of straw. But mostly, they're making money out of the touristers. It is all that the travel folders had said it was, and more. Rare, charming, old-world, exotic Nausea. It wasn't only exotic, it was expensive. They had a native kind of music car in the nightclubs that they call Calypso. Them are songs that tell a story, usually sad. Well, sir, when they brought the bill for the evening's entertainment, I felt like writing one of them songs right then and there. I was going to call it The Tourister's Lament or the I Ain't Never Been Calypso. I had heard about the favorable rate of exchange over there for your money, but I found out it's in their favor. We had what they call an all-expense tour, and it sure was. Well, finally, we got back to Miami, to Florida, U.S. of A., and was getting set to go ashore, and they told us that we'd have to go through a custom. Well, I went, and this feller, he said to me, "Are you an American citizen?" And I said, "Look here, I ain't even been gone a week hardly yet, and you done forgot that I'm a citizen?" "Well, I am, thankfully." And he says, "What have you got to declare?" And I said, "I declare I'm broke and glad to get back." So then he said that we could go ashore, and we went and got in the car and headed back up number one street just as fast as we could go. And friends, I'm telling you, if you ain't never been to Nausea, don't go. Just send your money.

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0: everyone. This is Sandy Weeks, Executive Associate for Jimmy Clanton Enterprises. You may know Jimmy as a rock and roll singer, and he is. But Jimmy has also been an ordained minister of the gospel for over 40 years. God knows Jimmy as his servant who brings forth biblical truths from the Word of God. You now have the privilege of listening in to Jimmy's inspiring messages called Food for the Soul each Sunday at 10 a.m. and 2 p.m. Central Time on AlansGoldenOldies.com. 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
8: 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Alan's Golden Oldies.

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They're all here on Alan's Golden Oldies. 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At Alan's Golden Oldies, our music library is in the six-figure area. 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
1: 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We like being rock and roll rebels. Alan's Golden Oldies. Having one of those days?
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1: 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It's Alan's Golden Oldies.
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0: Thompson with a consumer team alert. 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And Eric Thomason from Blue Nail Roofing joins us right now. Eric, any updates since we've last talked?
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1: 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This is Sandy Weeks, Executive Associate for Jimmy Clanton Enterprises. 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

0: 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Alan, that's who.
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1: Hello? This is Rudolph. 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
0: you... Oh, not again. 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Don't call us. We'll call you. Goodbye.
2: Hello. 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
0: Hello?
2: Please call your mechanic while I wait. I'm having lots of trouble with my reindeer 8. The dasher won't dash and the dancer won't dance. The vixen needs fixin' and the prancer won't prance. The donner and blitzen are worn and weak. The cupid is stupid and the comet won't streak. I need your help and need it right away.
1: It looks like Rudolph's chance to save the day.
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0: I'm Sam Myers at IslandsGoldenOldies.com, and you are hearing the history of Top 40 Part 2. We are now into the 27th year in our chronological countdown of every single song that hit the Top 40, the year 1981. In 1981, Iran finally frees the 52 U.S. hostages. Prince Charles and Diana Spencer are wed, and it's the most watched television spectacle of the year. An assassination attempt on President Ronald Reagan and three others takes place, and all four are wounded in the process. The Space Shuttle Columbia sparks the U.S. space travel program, and video games explode into a $5 million business. It overtakes movies, records, and any other form of entertainment. But still making a lot of money at the box office were Raiders of the Lost Ark, Superman 2 on Golden Pond, Arthur, Stripes, and Chariots of Fire. On cable TV, MTV debuts in August of 1981. The Jeffersons and Hill Street Blues were popular on network television. The number one song of the year 1981 was Olivia Newton-John and Physical. The number one recording artist of 1981 was Diana Ross. Experiencing their first hits in 1981 were Sheena Easton, Billy Squire, The Go-Go's, Luther Vandross, Loverboy, and former members of other bands Stevie Nicks, Steve Winwood, Phil Collins, and Marty Balin. All had their first solo hits. Now on IslandsGoldenOldies.com, the history of Top 40 Part 2 continues with the year 1981.
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0: 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He's live from 1 to 5.
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0: By the way,
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1: He played in the Still of the Night. You get the picture?
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1: 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Let's take a stroll down memory lane with all those blasts from the past that will forever last. So, hey, why don't you join me three times a week? It's happening right here on Allen's Golden Oldies.
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Now, when I say twice, the second one is a repeat of the first one. So if you hear one, then you can hear it again. Or if you missed the first one, you can hear the second one. Coming up next, Little Caesar and the Romans.

0: Here's Lorne Greene.
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0: are now into hour number two on this Wednesday with G-Man right here on number one Allen's Golden Oldies. Maybe you're new to the station. Maybe you're new to my show. Either way, welcome. Glad to have you here. I hope you're enjoying what you're hearing on my show. I'd love to hear from you. 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

Well, that's it for this Wednesday, but I hope you join me tomorrow, same time, right here on Alan's Golden Oldies. Right now, it's time for G-Man to climb into the OG-mobile and head for parts unknown. So until tomorrow, stay cool, and remember, G-Man...

have been blessed to be able to fish with some world famous professional fishermen like Sir Roland Martin, Bill Nance, Orlando Wilson, and I've been fishing with them on the TV. And they have taught me some things. When I was a boy, me and Marcel and my brother Sonny always knew to fish where there was some stumps and logs and treetops down under there. Yeah. Well, when I got to running around with Roland Martin, I have been informed to refer to that as structure. Eugene Ledbetter was watching us fish on the Nashville network, heard us talking about that structure. And Eugene, bad nine, is the line Ledbetter. I mean, he'd climb a tree to get to tell you a lie when he could stand on the ground and tell you the truth. Eugene was watching, and he heard us say structure. So he told me one day, said, Jerry, I done put me some structure in the baptizing hole down at Amit River. Eugene had a secondhand Edsel sitting up out by his trailer on blocks. He got his old buddies to bring enough old tires to put enough rubber on that Edsel where they could push it down to the baptizing hole and push that Edsel off in the river. And it give Eugene bragging rights about I have some structure in the river. You could see the top of that old Edsel. Beautiful, clear, sweet water fed by underground springs. You could see down to the door handle on the side of the door. That Edsel must have been in 15 foot of water. Eugene said he waited 8 weeks. And he went out and took his rod and reel and he throwed it over the top of the structure. And he reeled it in. He throwed it again, reeled it in, and a big old mossy back bass, wham, hit it. Oh, jumped up out of the water and stood on his tail. Oh, Eugene got excited while he was telling me about it, screaming and hollering. Eugene said, Jerry, I finally worried him down. But he made one last run. He turned and I tried to hit him, but he pulled it and went through the back window of that Edsel. Swung down and laid down on the back seat. And said, I tightened up on him and said, Jerry, just as I went to pull him out, that bass rolled a window up on my line.

0: Alan would like to thank you all for listening to Alan's Golden Oldies. 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
4: 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We got the 50s, the 60s, the 70s, rope throwing a few other years here and there. Of course, I got the request lines waiting for you right now. 1-817-246-3464, or you can message me on Facebook. You say them, I'm going to play.

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2: 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My Pledge of Love. 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

0: You're letting the good times roll on Alan's Golden Oldies. By the way, this is Judy from the Chiffons. Hey, Alan, play one of my Golden Oldies.
1: Written by Carole King, sung by the Chiffons, featuring Judy Craig, One Fine Day. And the hits, well, they just keep on coming.

Superman, the radio show. Got a request here from Wanda in California for Ron Holden. Taking us back 66 years ago. Love you so. Thank you, Wanda. Another longtime listener of ALAN's Golden Oldies.

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0: Hi, this is Bobby V at the Dick Clark American Bandstand Theater in Branson. You know what? Alan plays the best oldies.
1: He may be gone, but not forgotten. Here's Bobby V. Rave on!

Bobby V needs the cricket. Here's Charlie Gracie, Tootsie. And the hits just keep on coming.

from Miss Brenda Lee, Dynamite. Let's jump that broomstick back in 1958. Taking us up to the top of the hour, Bo Brummo. Written by Bob Dylan. This was titled One Too Many Mornings.

0: Hi, I'm Jake.
1: And I'm Elwood.
0: And we're the Blues Brothers from Legends in Concert
1: at Dick Clark's American Bandstand Theater in Branson, Missouri, where we perform year-round.
0: So come check us out.
1: We're on a mission from God.
2: Good morning, Vietnam! Hey, this is not a test. This is rock and roll.

Golden Oldies live from the city of White Settlement, Texas. How about those Commodores opening up with Machine Gun? Phone lines are open at 1-817-246-3464 or message me on Facebook. Here's Dean Clark. Hey, little girl in that high school sweater.

back in 1961. Hey, how about Connie Francis from the motion picture soundtrack, Where the Boys Are?

That's the Mary Berry. Chuck Berry, come on. How about that Silver Fox? Charlie Ritz, Mohair Sam. Let's keep it going.

0: Leslie! How about a group called the Cherry People and Suddenly?
1: And suddenly, my world is filled with sunshine.
0: 1968.

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6: Science fiction.
2: The scenery is smashing. The cast is completely crazy.
7: The Junior Chamber of Commerce, Brad.
2: There's a mad scientist named Frank N. Furter.
8: Come up to the lab and see what's on the slab.
2: And Rocky, his incredible creature.
9: I knew he was in with a bad crowd, but it was worse than I imagined.
2: A sinister servant named Riff Raff.
10: I remember doing the crime war.
2: And Brad and Janet.
11: My name's Brad Majors.
2: Just a couple of clean-cut kids.
11: This is my fiancée, Janet Weiss.

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0: sensitive, touching story about the close personal relationship between a man and a woman. Between a trucker and his dog.
1: Fred, I'm damn tired of picking you up. I got Fred!
0: Between a father.
2: No way.
0: And his son.
2: No way that you could come from my loins.
0: And how they all took to the road one day for a quiet little drive in the country. From Georgia to Texas and back in 28 hours flat with a truckload of bootleg beer.
2: I'll be driving this one. Hey, yeah, blocker, blocker. You be driving the truck. This is Bandit 1 and that is Bandit 2.
0: Now, who would do a thing like that?
2: Be crazy, you know that?
3: Yeah,
2: you know that.
3: Yes.
2: Okay, how much money you say it was? $84,000.
0: Universal presents Burt Reynolds, Sally Field, Jerry Reed, and Fred.
4: We're going to really have to cook. I mean, put it on the back burner and let's cook. Is that a 10-4?
2: 10-4.
0: And the only thing that stands between them and an $80,000 prize, Jackie Gleason as Sheriff Buford T. Justice.
4: I got a barbecue yard.
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1: 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It's about 18 minutes before the top of the hour. We are broadcasting live from the city of White Settlement, Texas. 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Or you can message me on Facebook, as we got a request from Tom in Chattanooga, Tennessee, for the Letterman. This was titled Secretly.

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It's the Old Time Radio Show as we're featuring a great sci-fi thriller titled Dimension X. So be listening for Dimension X on the Old Time Radio Show. Hey, I just got off the phone with my good friend Ricky in Sampson Park, Texas. He wanted to hear Gary Stewart, Drinking Time. How about Drinking Things?

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1: Do you love a 57 Chevy? How about Bobby socks and suede shoes? Do you cherish the memory of a sweet chick with a ponytail and pleated skirt? Then you'll love ALAN. And here we are
2: in tower number three on this third day of June, bringing you the best oldies around, like Barbara Streisand, her version of Cry Me a River. 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

How about that Barbra Streisand? Cry me a river. Hey, I got a Facebook request from the one, the only Irene in Canada for David Gates and bread.

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If. Thank you, Irene. How about a whiter shade of pale? Folkum Harum. Coming up next, Bob Hornsby here, standing on the corner with the four lads back in 1956. That's Bob out there in Southampton, New York, another longtime listener. You say.

0: letting the good times roll on Alan's Golden Oldies. By the way, this is Fabian. Hey, Alan, play one of my Golden Oldies.
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Checking on birthdays on this third day of June, celebrating birthday number 76. Hard to believe. Susie Quatre. There's a twin spin. I'm all shook up and she's in love with you.

0: Hey, you know what that sound means, don't you? That's right. It's 3:30 on the Central Time Zone. It's time for Superman, the radio show. Now don't go away. We'll be right back.
1: Faster than a speeding bullet. More powerful than a locomotive. Able to leap tall buildings at a single bound. Look, up in the sky. It's a bird.
2: It's a plane.
1: It's Superman. Yes, it's Superman. Strange visitor from another planet who came to Earth with powers and abilities far beyond those of mortal men. Episode in the Adventures of Superman.
3: Presenting the transcription feature, Superman!
4: Up in the sky! Look!
2: It's a bird!
3: It's a plane! It's Superman!
5: Superman, courageous visitor from another world, champion of the weak and the oppressed, who came to Earth when the planet Krypton was destroyed by giant quakes, and who now mingles with ordinary men disguised as Clark Kent, a mild-mannered reporter for the Daily Planet newspaper. When an explosion wrecked Hans Holbein's doll factory in the manufacturing town of Melville, neither Clark Kent nor Lois Lane, sent to cover the story, suspected there was anything sinister behind the unfortunate accident that took a toll of 13 lives. But mysterious things soon began to happen. An attempt was made to stop Kent and Lois on the road, but Superman took a hand. Arrived in Melville, Kent remained at the ruins of the doll factory while Lois went to interview Hans Holbein, the owner. Learning from Lois that Kent was at the factory endeavoring to determine the cause of the explosion, Holbein immediately imprisoned her in his house and threatened her with death if Kent discovered anything in the factory ruins. Leaving Lois bound and gagged in a closet, Holbein hurried to the factory where Kent, as Superman, has already burrowed deep down into the pile of bricks searching for evidence.
6: Listen, Joe. Where are you, Joe?
7: I hear it, Holbein. What's up?
6: Keep that light out. Where's the reporter, Kent?
7: Reporter? I ain't seen no reporter.
6: Well, he's here, snooping around. You didn't see him?
7: Say, wait a minute. I thought that guy was him.
6: Who are you talking about?
7: A guy came up the street about 10 minutes ago, and he looked like the same guy I stopped on the road, that reporter. But he said he was a necktie salesman.
6: No, you fool. It was Clark Kent. Where'd he go?
7: I told him to beat it. They did.
6: You sure?
7: Positive. I seen him turn the corner.
6: What's that noise?
7: Noise? I don't hear no noise.
6: Keep that light out. Now listen. You hear it?
7: Yeah. Now I hear it.
6: Maybe it's rats. Give me that flashlight. Follow me quietly.
7: You think it's that reporter, Mr. Holbein?
6: I got my gun in case.
7: Quiet, you fool. Don't move.
6: Now, do you think it's rats?
7: No. That ain't rats. It must be him. Kent, on the other side of that pile of bricks.
6: I'll fix him, Mr. Holbein. One slug from this 38 now. There are other ways, better ways to use a gun. Are stupid. Back to the street quickly. Here, the shadows. Now, listen to me. We must work fast.
7: I'm listening.
6: That wall. The one that's still standing. It has a crack in it, hasn't it?
7: Yeah, big crack. The fire inspector said it'll have to be torn down in the morning before it topples over.
6: It'll topple over tonight. An accident.
7: What? I don't get you.
6: The wind could make it fall. And would it be our responsibility if that reporter Kent was underneath it when it fell?
7: But the wind ain't strong enough to topple it.
6: Then we'll help the wind with a small amount of dynamite. Have a stick placed in the crack. That'll make the wall topple, no?
7: Sure. We can muffle it so nobody will hear the charge go.
6: You're a smart boy, Joe. Sometimes. Now, there's one more thing. That girl is Lane. She could be snooping around the factory, too, when the wall topples.
7: Sure she could.
6: All right. Take my car and go for her. She's locked in the hall closet tied up. Here are the keys. Now, hurry. But don't let anyone see you. I'll wait on the corner.
7: Okay. I'll be back before you know it.
8: Oh, this is dusty work. I'm near the basement now. It would have been much easier to plow right through these bricks, but I had to be careful that watchman or whatever he is didn't hear me. Now to get these beams out of the way. There, that does it. All clear. What's this? Oh, the boiler, eh? The one that was supposed to have blown up. Didn't blow up at all. Evidently, something else was responsible for that explosion. Something Holbein would like to keep undercover. Well, it won't be undercover very long, not if I have anything to do with it. Here. This looks like something. Broken packing case. Well, I'll rip some of these boards off. Case of dolls. Most of them are crushed. Yeah, this is a pretty one. Blonde hair and a blue dress. Too bad the body's cracked or I'd save it for Laura. Hold on. Something queer about this doll. What's that inside the body? It's a metal cylinder. Wait a minute. They all have metal cylinders. Now I'm beginning to understand a few things, and I think this is a job for the police. I'll just take some of these unusual dolls and discuss the matter with the chief of police as Clark Kent reporter. Holbein, things don't look so good for you. Up! Up! And away! Red cape streaming in the night wind, Superman wings through the darkness, convinced he has stumbled on an important clue to the mysterious explosion in the doll factory. 5 minutes later, as Clark Kent, Daily Planet reporter, he is talking with the local chief of police in the latter's office.
2: As I said, Mr. Kent, there's not much we know about Holbein, except that he rented the factory a year ago, set up machinery, and began making dolls. Harmless enough business, if you ask me.
9: Harmless enough on the surface.
2: What do you mean by that?
9: Here, Chief, look at these dolls.
2: Yeah?
9: Let me open one. There. See what's in it?
2: Yes, powder. Grayish-black powder. Looks like pepper.
9: But I can assure you it isn't. Here, we'll just pour a few grains into this ashtray.
2: Kent, it may be dangerous.
9: Don't worry, Chief. Now we'll touch the flame to the few grains of black powder in the ashtray.
2: Just be careful. Kent. Kent, are you all right?
9: I'm all right. Chief, there's enough of this powder in each of these metal cylinders to blow a battleship apart.
2: What?
9: It's the most powerful explosive I've ever seen. And Holbein was packing it inside dolls.
2: But why, Kent? Why?
9: That's what we have to find out immediately. At least we know what caused the factory explosion. Someone must have set this stuff off accidentally.
2: I'll have Holbein picked up and brought down here. He's got plenty to explain.
9: No, wait. That's not the way, Chief. We mustn't let him think we know as much as we do. It would be better if you and I had a little private talk with him.
2: Yes, maybe you're right. Chances are we'll find him at his house. You know, Kent, never in all my life would I have suspected anything like this.
10: Clark Kent's plan is a good one. But unknown to him, Hans Holbein has already set his devilish scheme of destruction into action. At this very moment, he is huddled in the shadow of the factory wall that is still standing, while Joe, his helper, widens the crack in the wall with a mallet and spike.
6: Say the girl, Miss Lane, fainted, Joe?
7: Yeah.
6: She was out cold when I opened the closet. Made it easy to handle her. You took off the ropes and the gag before you put her inside under this wall, didn't you?
7: Sure.
6: Good. It must look like an accident. Is that reporter still in there snooping around?
7: He must be. He didn't come out on the street.
6: There now. She's ready for the dynamite. I wrapped the stick in cotton batten and muffled it. Here she goes.
7: Put a long fuse on her, Joe.
6: 5 minutes. Time enough for us to get back to the house.
7: Good.
6: I better light the fuse. What time is it?
7: 5 minutes to ten.
6: That means she'll blow at 10 sharp. Here she goes. Joe, a car coming up the street. Quick, this way.
9: Well, if Holbein isn't here at the factory, Chief, we can question his watchman. He's the same fellow who tried to keep Miss Lane and myself from entering Melville.
2: I can't understand Holbein's not being home, Kent. Particularly since you say Miss Lane went up to interview him.
9: Oh, that's what worries me. Her car was parked in front of Holbein's house, but the place was empty. We searched every room after we climbed in that open window.
2: Well, don't worry. Let's look around here. Hello? Anybody here?
9: No answer. Let me have your flashlight. I know the way over these bricks. Mm.
2: Where's that watchman you were talking about?
9: I don't know. He seems to have vanished. I don't like this.
2: What do you mean?
9: Well, Holbein gone, Miss Lane gone, and the watchman gone.
2: We'll find them all.
9: Chief, wait a minute.
2: What is it?
9: You hear something? A faint sputtering?
11: No, I don't. Where's it coming from?
9: Over there.
11: Well, that's a blank wall. The only one left standing. Fire department condemned it. They're going to tear it down in the morning. You still hear that, Sputter?
9: Yes, faintly. You didn't leave your car running, did you?
11: I can't remember. Chances are I did. Say, you've got good hearing if you can catch that motor rattling. It's pretty quiet.
9: No, it's not a motor. It's a sputtering, a hissing. I'm going over to investigate. What's that?
11: Town hall clock.
9: What time is it?
11: Must be 10 o'clock.
9: Chief, what's that over there?
11: Looks like a woman's shoe.
9: It is a woman's shoe. One of Lois Lane's shoes. Chief, Lois is somewhere around here. Maybe behind that wall. She's in danger.
10: 10 o'clock, and the fuse is burned down to its last fraction of an inch. Only a few seconds left for Superman to snatch Lois from disaster. What happens in these fleeting moments? Tune in next time and follow the thrilling story of Superman.
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10: It's Superman! Superman is a copyrighted feature appearing in Action Comics magazine.
0: Hey, be sure to be with us tomorrow for more of this action-packed adventure. 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Now, we're going to get back to the 50s, 60s, and 70s, throw in a few other years here and there. Take your phone requests all at the same time, 1-817-246-3464, or send me a message on Facebook. Coming up next, how about Buck Owens? And under your spell again, and Bubble Puppy with Hot Smoke and Sassafras. 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
1: You've been listening to the Top Ford 4 on this third day of June. The year was 1962. Ray Charles had it. I Can't Stop Loving You, coming in at number one. Be sure to be with us again tomorrow for more of the Top 4 at 4. Make it 14 minutes past the hour. We're live, not Memorex, coming up right here. We got Buchanan and Garcia. Remember this one?
2: 1982.
1: That's right. Get those quarters out.

0: knows best. 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

Be listening for Jimmy Clanton tonight at 10 o'clock on the Central Time Zone. Hey, we got one more birthday on this third day of June. The one, the only, Eddie Holman would be celebrating birthday number 80 today, and he's with us. Go to my Facebook and wish him a big happy birthday with a twin spin. See if you remember this one. Hey there, lonely girl. And Kathy called. Happy birthday, Eddie Holman, from Allen's Golden Oldies.

Odies. Hey, I'm looking at the old timepiece on the wall. It's telling me to tell you, last call for your favorite golden Odie of the day. Last chance, get one played. 1-817-246-3464. Or you message me on Facebook as we take you back to February of 1959. Eugene Church, look over there, baby. 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
15: 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Hi, I'm Diamond Dave Somerville, the original lead singer of the Diamonds. 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

Well, that's going to do it for this Wednesday's edition of Alex Golden Oldies Live on this third day of June 2026. Now, don't go away. Dimension X is on its way, followed by Mike Ferrero's Jukebox Party and a rebroadcast of G-Man from the Day. 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We'll return again tomorrow from 1 till 5 p.m. on the Central Time Zone with more of the history of rock and roll live. So till then, this is Alan saying goodnight. God bless you all. Love one another and remember one little thing. No matter what anybody tells you, baby, rock and roll, it's here to stay. Be safe. Bye-bye.

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2: 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Gladly did I live and gladly die, and I lay me down with a will. This be the verse you grave for me. Here he lies where he longed to be. Home is the sailor, home from the sea, and the hunter home from the hill." These lines appear another place, scrawled on a shipping tag from a compressed air container and pinned to the ground with a knife. It wasn't much of a fair as fairs go. The trotting races wouldn't be held till 8 o'clock at night. The flags and bunting drooped in the gray afternoon, and the pitchmen seemed discouraged. A large black cabriolet limousine stood at the side of the road, 32 cylinders.

0: dust and the clatter of the fair, a bullhorn blasted its highest pitch.
1: Hurry, hurry, hurry, this way to the moon rocket. The moon rocket. See it fly. The actual type rocket used by the first man to fly it. Chills, thrills, the romance of space. You can ride in it for only $25. Hurry, hurry, hurry.
2: Henry.
3: Yes, sir.
2: I'm getting out.
3: But the board meeting, sir, you're due in Kansas City at 4.
2: You think I need another $5 gold piece?
3: Oh, no, sir.
2: You trying to tell me what to do?
3: No, sir. Of course not, sir.
2: Then get this confounded buffalo robe off my legs.
3: Get it off. Just a minute, sir. I'll help you.
2: Let go of me.
3: Of course, sir.
2: Yep.
3: But there, watch your head on the door,
2: let
3: sir.
2: Let go of me.
3: I'm sorry, sir.
2: Yeah. That's the ship. Rotten old tub. Single jet type with fractional midriff controls. Stay here, Henry. I'm going over.

0: maybe an hour.
1: Oh, what a crowd. I wouldn't risk a nickel to see the sun blow up.
2: Oh, Captain. Oh, excuse me, Captain.
1: Yes, sir. 50 cents to Inspector Rock.
2: One? Would you take a passenger this trip?
1: You mean you want to go up? It's $25.
2: That's right.
1: Yes, sir, right away. Charlie, take the pitch.
3: Oh, okay.
1: Step this way, sir. Look out for the feed lines there.
2: Yes, I see them.
1: Step right into the office. Doc, passenger for checkup.
4: Okay, man.
2: Is this necessary?
1: Regulation.
4: Take off your coat, open your shirt, roll up your axes. How things, man?
2: Slow. We're not drawing as much of the coot then.
4: We'll pick up tonight with the trotters.
2: Well, I'm ready, Doctor.
4: All right. Your arm. All right. Breathe in. Out. Breathe. Breathe. Condition. I couldn't certify him. Sorry.
2: You mean you won't take me up? He's the doctor.
4: I couldn't even guarantee you'd live through the takeoff. It's not only your bad heart, but with heavy acceleration, your whole circulatory system would be in danger. And at your age, bones are brittle, highly calcified. You can snap one on the takeoff.
2: Well, I rather expected it.
1: I'm sorry. Between you and me, we could have used the 25.
2: Excuse me, Captain.
1: Yeah?
2: Could you and your engineer have dinner with me after your flight?
1: Dinner?
2: At my home. My car is over there.
1: That's your car?
2: Yes.
1: You're serious, Mac? You want Charlie and me for dinner?
2: Yes.
1: Okay. I don't see why not. Thanks.

0: Wayne. Charlie, you had enough.
1: Oh, lay off, man.
0: Yeah, that's perfectly all right, Captain McIntyre. A cigar? Thanks. Light. Yes, thanks. You know, it's hard for me to see why any holder of a master's ticket would quit the Earth's moon run. I didn't like it.
1: Yeah. Don't hand us that. It was Rule G walked you out.
0: All right. So I took a few drinks. I could have squared that. Too many regulations. Red tape.
1: Yeah.
0: Would it help you to get back to the moon? Sure. I could get a short haul job hopping ore. If I kept my nose clean, I might even get back on the run. Yes, and would you be open to a business proposition? What is it? You own your rocket, barring a couple of liens. I want to charter her to take me to the moon.
1: What? You hear what he said, Mac? He wants us to fly that old heap to the moon.
0: Oh, no, can't do it. The old boat's worn out. We don't even use standard fuel, just gasoline and liquid air. Why don't you bribe a couple of company medics? You've been done before.
2: I know, but not for me. I'm D.D. Harriman.
1: Harriman?
0: Why, you own the company.
2: I own a large percentage of the company, but the other directors won't permit me to jeopardize the franchise.
1: Can you tie that, Mac? A guy with half the money in the world, and he's up the creek.
0: Shut up, Charlie.
2: He's right.
0: Well, Captain, it's against the law.
2: I'd make it worth your while.
1: Sure he would, Mac. D.D. Harriman. He'd make it worth our while. Yeah. In the city.
0: Why do you want to go to the moon so bad, Mr. Harriman?
2: It's the one thing I've really wanted to do all my life. I may be 50 years older than you are. When I was a kid, nobody believed we'd really reach the moon. You've seen rockets all your lives, but when I was a boy, they laughed at the idea. But I believed. I wanted the moon now. I used to stand in the backyard and stare at it.
3: Now, Dally, inside. Way past your bedtime.
2: I wanted to go to college. Engineering. Then the University of Chicago. Then Yerkes Observatory. That's what I wanted. But I didn't get it.
3: You see, Dell, Dad and I wanted you to go to college. We planned it. We saved for it. But with your dad gone and the girls growing up, I just can't manage it. The insurance won't cover us, and it's getting harder to make ends meet. You've been a good boy, Dell, and worked hard to make out. You'll understand.
2: And I understood, and I worked. Stock boy at the old Ford plant in Detroit. Accountant. Credit manager for a mail order house. And then New York. Wall Street. And then transportation. The monorail line between New York and Chicago. The Atlantic pressure tunnel. And then Harriman rockets.
4: Dell, I want to talk to you.
2: But I'm working, Charlotte.
4: You talk to me now, Dell, or you may not get another chance.
2: What is it?
4: Fred Lockerbie. You sold out again?
2: I run the business, Charlotte.
4: Dell, I'm fed up. What to hear? I married you because I love you. I still love you, but I'm fed up.
2: Now, what is it, Charlotte?
4: We're not young anymore, Dell. I'm tired. I'm not asking for millions, just a little life for the two of us.
2: I'll pull the money out.
4: I know you will. 20 hours a day on Benzedrine to stay awake and Neil Barbiton to sleep. Dell, I can't stop you from doing this to yourself, but I won't let you do it to me.
2: I didn't know about the divorce for a month. I lost the papers under a stack of blueprints and stock prospectus.
0: Here's the newsflash, Dell. Strato rocket reaches Paris. We've got the franchise lined up. The House Committee is solid. The Federal Rocket Commission is okay.
2: The next step is the moon, Fred.
0: Sure, sure. Look, Dell, if we cut the freight rate on the tunnel, we could...
2: I'm serious, Fred. The next step is the moon.
0: Dell, you've been riding that joke for years.
2: It's no joke, Fred. I've signed a $4 million research contract with National Fission Corporation and guaranteed the next 2 years' output of the Brookhaven Atomic Energy Institute.
0: Dell, you couldn't. That's every liquid asset we have. You can't do that on your own initiative.
2: I have, and the board will back me up. Fred, we're going to the moon.
5: It took two fraudulent bankruptcies and an investigation by the Securities and Exchange Commission before we did it. There were three injunctions on the rocket before it blasted off. I was going on the second trip, but my considerate board served a court order on me.
0: You can't go, Dell.
2: Fred, I'll break you if it's the last thing.
0: You've got a bad heart. That's no secret. If you die out there, the whole card house comes down. We've got an equity in this corporation, and we're going to see it protected. You've sucked us in on this wild scheme, and now that it paid off, you're going to sit right down here on Earth and see that the dividends come out on time. You're not going to the moon, Dell. Forget it.
5: I never went. By the time my lawyer shook off the restraining orders, the first cargo rocket had crashed into the Pacific, and Congress rushed through the Space Precautionary Act. My heart was earthbound, but now I'm old. But I will not die until I have set foot on the moon. Yeah, Captain McIntyre. You ask why I want to go to the moon? Well?
0: You find a ship, Mr. Harriman. I'll drive it. You'll get to the moon.
6: Mr. Harriman.
2: You heard me. Sell out my holdings. I want every share I own realized in cash as soon as possible.
6: But it'll depress the market, sir. You won't realize the full value of your holdings.
2: Don't you think I know that? I was juggling stock before you were born. I can afford to take the loss.
6: Yes, sir. Oh, Mr. Harriman, there are two men outside.
2: Who are they?
6: Captain McIntyre and a Mr. Schwartz.
2: Well, send them in, Henry. What are you waiting for?
6: Yes, of course. I mean,
7: this way, gentlemen. Mr.
2: Harriman. Well, Captain McIntyre, glad to see you. And Mr. Schwartz, come right in.
0: Thanks. You weren't kidding about that job for us, were you?
2: Certainly not. You're not backing out on me, are you?
0: No, we need the job.
8: Yeah, our ship is lying in the middle of the Osage River with her jets split open like a herring.
2: You weren't hurt, were you?
0: Sprains and bruises, that's all. We jumped.
8: I caught a catfish with my bare teeth.
2: It's all right. Then we can get down to business. I'll have contracts drawn up for you. You two will have to buy me a ship. I can't do it openly. My dear board of directors will find out and slap a court order on me.
0: But we can't get credit.
2: Don't worry. I'll supply the cash in advance. Pick some ship that can be fitted for the jump. A straddle yacht. Move to a piece of desert. I'll find a strip and buy it.
8: You mean fit her out there?
2: Yes, we'll install extra fuel tanks, change the injectors and timers for space flight. Spend all the money you want. I'll see that you get it.
5: Shares of Apex holding at 60% of par,
0: Jake.
5: 52 preferred of Spaceways Fuel, 50% of par,
0: Jake.
5: And that is the list. Mr. Harriman, there's a process server outside.
2: What is it?
5: I don't know, sir, but I think it's a subpoena.
2: I was expecting that. Henry, get Mr. Cammons on the phone.
5: Yes, sir.
2: I think it's time for my lawyer.
9: Me, your honor. Mr. Harriman's relatives contend that his behavior for the past few weeks gives clear indication that a mind brilliant in the world of finance has become senile. They petition you to declare him incompetent and to assign a conservator to protect his financial interests and those of his heirs. May I suggest that in his last few words, my opponent gave away his entire thesis. It is evident that the petitioners believe that my client should conduct his affairs in such a way as to ensure that his nephews, nieces, and their issue will be supported in unearned luxury the rest of their lives. Like vultures, they depend on it. Now, while it is true that he has sold his holdings, is it strange that an elderly man should wish to retire? We pray this court will confirm my client in his right to do what he likes with his own. Deny this petition and send these meddlers about their business.
0: Clemens, he reserved judgment till tomorrow. Which way is the cat going to jump?
8: Judge Embry is a strange one, Dal. He assured me he has a high regard for personal liberty and then added that any action he took would be in your interest. But he did say that men do become senile and must be protected.
0: Senile? He might rule against me.
8: Yes, Dal. He might.

0: eccentric millionaire disappear. Are you eccentric, Mr. Harriman?
1: Well, they used to call me crazy. It depends on your credit rating.
0: A bench warrant under contempt proceedings has been issued.
1: They won't find me out here. How's the work going, Charlie?
0: Well, my end's in pretty good shape. We finished the second pressure test on the new tanks and fuel lines today. The ground tests are all done, except the calibrations. Take about 4 hours unless I run into bugs.
1: How about supplies? Food and water on board. 3 vacuum suits, a spare, and service kit. I'm short navigation equipment, but give me a sextant and I'll get you down on the moon at any spot you name. Just from a general knowledge of relative speeds and orbit.
0: All right, Columbus. We know you can hit the floor with your hat.
1: Are you ready to go? My nephews will have detectives out looking for me.
0: Well, I could run those calibration tests tonight. Take to midnight. After that, it's up to the Commodore here.
1: There she is, Miss Harriman. That's the job that'll take you to the moon. It's a good ship.
0: Mac, stop the car.
1: Charlie's out.
0: Look at him. Where's his medicine?
1: His left pocket. Break the flask. All right. Hold it under his nose.
0: That's loud. We ain't going through this.
1: Why not?
0: It's murder. He'll never stand up on his initial acceleration.
1: Maybe not, but it's what he wants to do. Get that ship ready to fly.

0: people are there out here on this desert.
1: What can I do for you?
0: You're James McIntyre?
1: Hey, Mac.
2: Yeah? What's the matter, Charlie?
0: Oh, you McIntyre?
2: Yeah.
0: I'm the deputy federal marshal in this district. I got a warrant for your arrest.
1: What charge?
0: Conspiracy to violate the Space Precautionary Act. You're Charles Schwartz, huh?
1: Yeah.
0: Well, I got one for you, too.
1: Thanks.
0: And a man named Harriman. Got a court order to put seals on your spaceship.
1: We haven't got any spaceship.
0: What are you doing, kidding me? What's that, a kitty car?
1: Strato yacht.
0: Oh, yeah? Well, I'll put seals on it till the spaceship shows up. Now, come on, where's Harriman?
1: In the shed. Over there.
0: What shed are you talking
1: about? Oh, my knuckle. That's the one I broke playing football. I'm always hurting that finger.
3: Charlie, we gotta hurry. Get Pop into the cabin and strap him into his hammock.
1: Right. So long, deputy. Oh, my knuckle.

0: He's warm, Charlie. Everything set back there?
1: How do I know? I didn't have time to run tests.
0: Tough. You all right, Mr. Hiram?
2: I think so. These straps are tight.
0: Have to be when we blast off. All set, Charlie. Give me control.
1: Check. Test keys.
0: One bank.
1: Check.
0: Two bank.
1: There's an auxiliary out.
0: We don't need it. All right, boy, hang on. Let's go. How are you, Pop?
3: I'm doing fine. Couldn't be better.
0: You better stay in your hammock. I'll loosen the straps a little. What is it?
3: Nothing. Just go easy on that side.
0: Pop, you ain't fooling me, man. You got a couple of busted ribs. Well, there isn't much I can do until we ground. You take a neobarbital and I'll wake you when we cut jets.
3: No, I'll stay awake.
0: Okay, just you stay calm. Charlie, how the tube's holding up?
4: Fine. Tight as a drum.
0: She handles nice.
4: How's Pop?
0: Alive, but he's in bad shape.
4: How bad?
0: Cracked a couple of ribs in the takeoff.
4: You'd better set it down awful easy if you want him alive.
0: I'll make a full swing around the moon and ease her in on an approach curve. It'll go fine. If we've got enough fuel.
3: Who called me?
0: Something wrong, Pop?
3: I thought somebody was calling me. I must have been asleep.
0: I swung your hammock around. We're breaking now. There she is ahead.
3: The moon. I've seen a thousand photographs. There. That's Copernicus. Tycho. The new Minerva 9 stone.
0: You know it all right, Pop.
3: Where are you landing?
0: Mare Imbrium, between Aristolis and Archimedes.
3: That's about 40 miles from Luna City, isn't it?
0: Sure.
3: It won't be easy landing with a ground approach radar, will it?
0: I've done it before.
3: Not without a second pilot to punch the statometer.
0: Pop, you ought to have a mate's ticket. You know the whole routine. You must have really studied up.
3: Yes, that's all I could do, study, till now. Her. The moon. I feel as if I were coming home.
0: Yeah. Charlie.
1: Yo.
0: I'm taking her in. Cut in full power.
1: Make it good, Mac. Pop can't take a rough one.
0: Shut up and give me the power. I'll do my best. Okay. Statometer setting punched. Hang on. Here we go.

0: was a lousy landing, Mac. Bad of me to drift. How's our passenger?
1: Quiet.
0: Now, look, I wouldn't make any bets. That landing stuff.
1: Will you shut up? I did my best. Hey, Pop.
0: He's alive. Blood on his mouth.
1: All right, take it easy, Pop. We're down.
2: We're...
1: Take it easy.
2: Vacuum suits. Where are they?
1: Now, steady, Pop. Steady. You can't go out there yet. Just got to give us some first aid.
2: Get me that suit.
0: What do you think, Mac?
1: Might as well get his suit out of the locker. Use the big one. He'll be more comfortable.
0: Okay, Pop. Easy now.
2: Hurt. Hurt.
1: Feel those zippers, Charlie. All right, now, take it easy. All right, the helmet. Your diaphragm set?
0: Check.
1: Air valve?
0: Set.
1: Lift it on up.
0: Don't hit him. There.
1: All right. Come on, Charlie. Let's get into our suits and we'll carry him out the lock.

0: Easy. Easy, Will.
1: Okay. Okay. You all right, Tom?
0: Outside. Take me outside.
1: His left leg is gone. Get your shoulder on it.
0: Right.
1: Open the lock. All right, Pop. Come on. We're going out on the moon. Rig a stretcher. It's 40 miles into the dome. Charlie, drop something behind his head.
2: Okay. Yeah. Comfortable, Pop?
1: We'll be back soon.
2: Start walking.

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0: Hey, Gaglins, get ready to have some fun with the Jukebox.

I'd like to welcome you back once again to Michael A.S. Jukebox Bar. This is the show that takes you back to the 50s and early 60s and play all those blasts from the past that will forever last. I know I'm ready, and I know you're ready, so what are we waiting for? It's time to let the good times rock and roll. Let's

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0: the movie, The Blackboard Jungle. That's Bill Haley in the comments and Rock Around the Clock right here with Mike Belize, Jukebox Party. Oh, we got a classic for you right now. These are the Robins and Bright in Cell Block number 9.
1: On July the 2nd, 1953, I was serving time for armed robbery. At 4 o'clock in the morning, I was sleeping in my cell. I heard a whistle blow, then I

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That's a classic just for you by Lloyd Price, Little Stagger Lee here on the Big Broadcast. I'd like to share one of my favorite oldies with you right now. It's a rare one, and I hope you like it. By the Five Satins, this one's called Do You Remember? Right here with Mike Belay's Jukebox Party.

love that one by Bill Doggett. That's called Honky Tonk right here with Mike Belay's Jukebox Party. Playing one great memory after another. Now let's see if you remember this one by the Dixie Bells. Down.

hear some more of that make you feel good music. Jay and the Americans, and you gotta love that one. Hey, let's slow it down right now, gang, with this classic. Here's one of those Dynamite Doo-Wop Deluxe.

dancing and romancing with Paul Anker, and put your head on my shoulder. Right here with the Mike Belez Jukebox Party as we do some of that Motown magic just for you right now. Martha Reeves and the Vandellas, and we're doing some dancing.

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Some of that Motown magic and dancing in the street. Up next for 1960 Don Phil, the Everly Brothers. This is Kathy.

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0: good times roll right here with Mike Belez, Jukebox Body. 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
1: The shark bait has such teeth.

That's just one of those songs that takes me to my happy place every time I hear it. Little Sleepwalk and Santo and Johnny. Let's take it back, gang, to Philadelphia right now. It's the Dovells and Holly Gully Baby.

Charlie Thomas of the Drifters in it. We thankful for listening to Mike because he got that good old rock.

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It's the heart and soul of rock and roll, and it rolls on nonstop, strong and alive with all kind of golden souvenirs from those other years. Here's a cool one by the Sentimentals called...

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And that fine, fine frame, that's the Continentals right here with Mike Belez, Jukebox Body. We got a rare recording for you right now by Frankie.